my soul on fire. I give myself in sweet.

Let me introduce you to this man on guitar. His name is Mr. Wah Wah Watson. Wah Wah. On bass, Paul Jackson.

It's on drums, James Levi.

climate in the winter in search of sunshine and maybe even crystal clear waters. French composer Camille Saint-Saëns was known for going on exotic vacations, and he once went to Cuba. That's what inspired this piece of music. He said he was inspired by the crackling fire inside his hotel room fireplace. And in those crackles, he heard the sound of a Cuban habanera.

0: pianist Signe Baca performed Lavender Field by Japanese composer Karen Tanaka.
1: . 7:20 is the current time, and still dealing with that east side problem. It's on the inbound 70 at Shadelands Interchange. It's on the main line. Left two lanes blocked there just after 465.

0: I'm talking to the fabulous, the amazing, the beautiful, the wonderful, the talented Miss Dee Dee Bridgewater. Is that enough acronyms for you?
1: Well, that was most impressive. I got lost.
0: Okay.
1: I really did. But thank you. Okay. I appreciate it.
0: So she is a 3-time Grammy Award winner, a Tony Award winner. She is United Nations Ambassador for the FAO. You have performed on Broadway in the musical The Wiz and here recently starring as Billie Holiday. You've also shared the stage with everyone from Herbie Hancock to Ray Charles, from Horace Silver to Thad Jones and Mel Lewis. You have a musical career that spans more than 30 years. You also had your own radio show, or have your own radio show on NPR, called The Jazz Set. So my question to you, Dee Dee, everything great has a beginning. I consider you one of the greats. And so who watered the seed and cultivated that gift that's in you?
1: Who planted the seed? Well, I guess it was, you know, just being in my home, you know, with my parents. My father was playing trumpet, and he was a trumpet teacher. And a band teacher when we were in Memphis, Tennessee, where I was born. And then when we moved to Flint, Michigan, where my mother was born, my father was in some different bands. And so I used to go with him sometimes to his rehearsals. And so by the time I expressed a serious interest in the music, it was my father who was the person that got me set up. And then it was my mother who has been my biggest supporter over the years. But my career is actually about 45 years now.
0: Kidding. Lord have mercy.
1: Not 30.
0: I'm sorry, I cut you
1: That's
0: short.
1: All right.
0: 15 years, didn't I?
1: I don't mind, you know, backing it up a bit.
0: So let me ask you this. You know, I mean, when we read something like this, people go on your website and they see these articles. I mean, it's amazing, and it's such a blessing. But what are some of the challenges you face? You know, for an average person to look at that, even me, knowing you, I was like, man, she's accomplished so much. But what are some of the challenges you face? I think that's the common denominator that people can relate a little bit. What challenges do you face on and off the stage?
1: Well, you know, off the stage, I mean, the challenge is, you know, getting to the point of having a reputation, you know, developing your career. For me, like I just said, I've been doing this I just turned 66, so I've been doing this since I was 20.
0: Mm.
1: So it's now I'm in my 46th year of doing this, and I didn't do it all the time. I mean, people, you know, you run into all kinds of issues. So, you know, for me, there was also, you know, motherhood.
0: Right.
1: Sometimes I would take off because of my children.
0: Mm-hmm.
1: Sometimes, you know, you are involved in projects that don't have the interest of a large public, and so you can, you know, not be able to have gigs. I've had those issues in the past. I've changed up my career over the years. There was a period when I had done The Wiz that I concentrated more on acting, and you didn't see me on a performance stage. You know, there was a period when I was doing more what we now call smooth jazz-oriented music, and I would tour, but I had to have sponsorship by the record label. Well, that kind of stuff doesn't exist anymore.
0: Right, exactly.
1: As you well know.
0: Oh, yeah.
1: You know, but there are all kinds of issues that people can face.
0: Mm-hmm.
1: You know, so, I mean, for me to get into more recently, you know, as I tour quite a bit, that's where my bread and butter comes from. You know, it's become more and more difficult to tour. And the airline companies, due to all of the terrorism and since 9/11, many of the airline companies don't have direct routes. So when I'm touring, it's usually 2 flights a day.
0: Right.
1: You know, to get to, you know, from point A to point B. And that's in the United States and in Europe. So, you know, just your travel can be so prohibitive. And,

0: and the cost of airline tickets now has just gone through the roof. So a lot of the fees now go towards actually purchasing your airline tickets. So those are the kind of constraints that you have. You have less venues to perform in because a lot of places around the world, they lose their subventions and they lose their sponsoring. You know, I've had an entire festival be canceled because the sponsorship abandoned, you know, the company or the festival or, you know, whatever, you know, organism, you know, that had been put in place to do festivals. So I've had that happen. You know, so if there are all kinds of things that can happen.
1: So let me ask you this. My sons and I, we're avid basketball fans, and we just go nuts around the playoff time. And there's a word that is often said, and it's called the GOAT, which is an acronym for greatest of all times. But when I'm talking to my sons, I let them know that you're seeing the product afterwards. It's being presented after they've already accomplished what they're trying to accomplish.
0: Of course.
1: So explain to me or talk to me about the cost of greatness. You're great. You're around people who are great. But we don't see that cost. What does it take to be great? Or what is your definition of greatness?
0: Well, I mean, to get to a point where one can be considered great, or a term that's being used with me lately is legend, legendary, and I always laugh, and I said, that's just because I stuck around for 46 years. I didn't let it go. I didn't give up the ghost. I didn't throw in that towel, you know, but, you know, it just takes a lot of hard work, a lot of perseverance, a lot of diligence. And that is something that, you know, anyone who has any kind of success, no matter what their business is or their profession is, that's what has happened. Mm-hmm. You know, so it takes being prepared. It takes, you know, preparing yourself and knowing your craft the best that you can, always giving it 100%. Mm-hmm. When you go out on that stage, for me as a performer, I have to give at least 100%. I try to give 200%, as you know, because we've worked together. You want to leave an audience wanting more. But more importantly, you have to establish a good relationship with that promoter that has hired you and that has, you know, laid his money on the line and his reputation on the line by hiring you. Right. So you want to keep good relationships with all, you know, the people that you do business with. Mm-hmm. In my case, I also have to have a good booking agency that is going to be able to secure me the kind of gigs that I would like to have. So, you know, management is important. Marketing is important. So I have a publicist that's on, you know, she's on, what is the word? I can't even remember the word right now. I'm so tired. But, I mean, I've got her on payroll, so to speak. You know, I pay her every month to keep my name out there, to keep me, you know, in people's minds and you know, in their eyes and, you know, anything else that we can do to keep me out there. Mm-hmm. You know, so there are so many things that go into what one would want to coin as greatness or becoming a legend or something like that. And the basic thing is perseverance. You know, not giving up.
1: The Smooth Jazz Show on the Diamond. I'm talking to the fabulous, the amazing, the beautiful, the wonderful, the talented Miss Dee Dee Bridgewater. So first, let me thank you, you know, for even, I mean, we met, what, 5 years ago?
0: Something like that.
1: Yeah, and I met you before. You came to Indianapolis twice, and I actually talked with you.
0: Right,
1: and,
0: but right.
1: Then we actually had the opportunity to work together, and what an experience that was for me. And you have always been a person who has given back and really touched me. And just to watch you go on stage, and I understand those flights and traveling on the bus. And
0: oh,
1: being,
0: yes, you do.
1: I was like, my God, is this what this is? But it was, you know, losing your bags and,
0: oh,
1: you know, I mean, all of the, yeah, everything.
0: Yeah.
1: So
0: yeah,
1: thank you for giving me that opportunity to work with you. And I look forward to doing that again. But talk to me about this. If you had the opportunity to work with any musician, past or present, who would that be and why?
0: If I had the opportunity, what do you mean, to work with someone?
1: Yeah, to work.

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Do you seek out music that's out of the ordinary? Do you enjoy going on musical treasure hunts?

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0: 3 to Get Ready by Dave Brubeck on the Diamond. Any aviation people listening along? If so, I mean, there is some pretty big events marked on this day that happened in the early 20th century, starting in 1927 in May 20th. The Lindbergh flight began, where Charles Lindbergh took off from New York in the Spirit of St. Louis and landed in Paris the day after. It was the first ever nonstop transatlantic flight that was done on a one-person plane. And then 5 years later, in 1932, was Amelia Earhart's solo flight from Newfoundland to become the first woman to fly across the Atlantic Ocean solo as well. So, pretty big day in the early history of aviation. Two pretty fun events to be marked here. Sending you now into Trist by Eric Alexander here on the WICR Airport.
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